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4: Hi, guys.
2: Hi.
4: Thanks for taking my call. I usually call and talk to Rob. I see that Rob is off for a while, but I drive home from work in the evening. I'm a nurse. And I just wanted to tell Monty that you're one of the two women that I like in sports, actually, right now. You and Mina Kimes are the only ones.
2: All right.
4: Like.
0: That's sweet. Thank you.
4: Is Monty still there?
0: I'm here. No, thank you. You're so sweet.
4: Welcome tonight. I'm a Steeler fan, Steeler Notre Dame, and I usually call and I talk to the guys about either something related to football. I know you're on to the NBA lately, but I went to training camp last week and I watched the game last night. And the Steelers, I don't know if you followed the Steelers at all, but with Mike McCarthy now, having an offensive-minded coach makes a big difference. Mm-hmm. And I think that our quarterbacks are good. The young quarterbacks were really good, and some of the young players. So as much as people thought that the Steelers would be a dumpster fire this year, I think that actually I have a little bit more positive feelings about them now. So I don't know if you've moved on to football yet. You're probably still in the NBA, I heard.
2: No, we just did a whole divisional preview. And Monty does not believe in your Pittsburgh Steelers, Alice. Shame on her.
0: I didn't, first of all. Neither do you. Second of all, I do think that division is going to be, as always, a tough division within itself.
2: Yes.
0: It's not like it used to be where it's the toughest division. But within themselves, it's going to be tough. And the Steelers should be competitive. They absolutely should be competitive. I don't know how competitive. I don't know if they're going to win 11 games. I don't know.
2: Well, Alice, thank you for being the last caller.
0: Yes.
2: And thank you for being a nurse.
0: Yes.
2: Shout out to all the nurses out there.
0: Yeah, for real, though.
2: For real.
0: Thanks, Rob G.
2: Thank you for doing this.
0: No, this was so fun. Let's do it again.
2: We should totally do it again.
0: Yeah. We should send Rob and Kelvin to Atlanta again.
2: I don't think Kelvin's wife would let him go back to Atlanta.
0: She can go, too, with the girls. They can all visit Magic City one day.
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0: 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Nice to have you with us this weekend on the Florida Roundtable. Bill Mick, and joining me is Ron Hurtubise with the South Florida Sun Sentinel. Ron writes business reporting there. Ron, tell us a little bit about your background. What got you into the reporting business, and what are you doing currently?
3: Well, I've been a reporter since early 90s. I started in the Daytona Beach News Journal. Mm-hmm. Worked there for 17 years and did just about every slot that they had. Started out as a sports clerk back in the early 90s for $5.50 an hour, and then moved to the copy desk, moved to local news reporting, covering local towns. Then I went to the investigative reporter job. Then I went to an online job. I walked around with video cameras and shot videos and edited them, and Then I had an opportunity to help put together a documentary about the history of spring break in Florida, and I worked on that for a few years.
0: Wow.
3: In the meantime, we moved from Daytona down to South Florida, live in Broward County in the city of Margate.
0: Okay.
3: And started working for the Sun Sentinel back in 2014. They had a business job open. I had written a lot of business stories at the News Journal as part of the investigative job. So I took it, and they told me after I took it that, oh, by the way, you're covering insurance now. I said, oh, insurance? I had no experience with insurance.
0: Other than writing a check, maybe.
3: Other than writing a check, yes. Yeah. Which went from about $450 back in 2003 to several thousand dollars now. And so I just figured it out, learned over the last 10 years, tried to learn as much about insurance as I could, and figured out what people were interested in, figured out what people's concerns were, and primarily the cost.
0: Sure.
3: Is what their concerns are.
0: Yeah. Well,
3: but along the way, go ahead.
0: It's a recent column that you wrote. At the end of February of this year, you wrote a column that has to do with insurance companies, how they appear to hide things from their clients, maybe from the state, how the legislature and the regulatory agencies and the courts even are involved. What brought you to this part of that story? What got you looking at this in particular?

0: take it.
1: Well, there's several bills in the legislature right now that aimed to tear down the veil on a lot of that stuff. Unfortunately, the Senate president doesn't want any major insurance bills passing this year. Mm-hmm. So those bills are going to die on the vine. A year ago, there was a report that came out that the Office of Insurance Regulation had, depending on who you ask, they lost it, misplaced it, forgot about it.
0: Had a change in leadership and somewhere in all of that, lost a report to the legislature.
1: That's what they said.
0: Yeah.
1: Yes.
0: Okay.
1: And it showed that companies were funneling billions of dollars through affiliates while claiming either losing money or that they weren't making very much money on mm-hmm. their underwriting tasks. So that got everybody cranked up about what else are you hiding? Mm-hmm. And I've noticed that insurance companies have increased the amount of secrets they've been allowing insurers to keep. And you can look at their public-facing databases to see that. One is the database that insurers file rate increases or manual revisions to.
0: Right.
1: That's right up there. That's right up on the Office of Regulations website. And
0: I can imagine it's a lot to look into. And I want to ask you about how you got it. How easy was it to get folks to talk to you? And what did you find out? Well, we continue in moments here on the Florida Roundtable from the Florida News Network.
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0: Continuing on the Florida Roundtable with Ron Hurtubise. He is with the South Florida Sun Sentinel, and he's taken an investigative reporter's eye to the insurance industry and secrets they're keeping. Ron, we were talking about what got your interest here, and I'm curious, as a former investigator myself, what steps were you thinking about? What did you decide to do as you decided to look at this issue? Who were you going to talk to? What were you trying to pull out?
1: Well, I talked to the policymakers. I talked to CEOs of insurance companies. I talked to folks that are kind of on the periphery of the insurance industry. There's a gentleman that runs an outfit called the Federal Association for Insurance Reform. He goes up to Tallahassee every single year and monitors all of the insurance bills. I've talked to the lawmakers that filed the bills. In the course of my job, I talked to just about everybody. I talked to public adjusters. I talked to agents, a lot of agents. I talked to policyholders about their issues. And I also look at I deeply look into these databases. I have a little bit more, I would say, a little bit more patience to sit down and just scroll and to compare, to look at what was filed in 2025 and how it was designated. And then I compare that to previous years and saw that there was a lot more designated this year as trade secret than there was 6, 7, 8 years ago.
0: As you dove into this, it appears the deck is stacked somewhat against the consumer. At least that's my read on it. What were you finding that the issues are that consumers are facing when it comes to dealing with property insurance in the state?
1: Well, there was the one gentleman that we featured in the story. He claimed that he had sustained some insurance or some hurricane damage in Fort Myers Beach, mm-hmm, 2 years ago when Hurricane Ian came through. And he says that he, in the process of filing his claim, tried to get information from the company about its investigation into his claim, because they ultimately denied his claim. And they refused. And so he filed a public records request to challenge their trade secret assertion. And ultimately, the Office of Insurance Regulation created a case. Well, they actually, what happens with this is that when you want to challenge a trade secret assertion, the Office of Insurance Regulation notifies the insurer that you filed this public records request, and they give them 30 days to file a lawsuit to challenge the release of the information. If they don't file the lawsuit, then the requester automatically gets the information. If they do file a lawsuit, it names the Office of Insurance Regulation as a defendant, but the Office of Insurance Regulation says that they don't fight on the behalf of the requester, that they're a neutral party. So they just send the conflict, they send the claim up to a judge who rules on whether the insurance company deserves the trade secret.
0: So what kind of information are we talking about? A claims adjuster's report, costs of materials, those kind of things that the insurance company looks into, or what?
1: Yes, it's impressions that the claims adjuster makes when he's walking through the, when he's investigating the claim, when he's walking through the house.
0: Mm-hmm.
1: Also communications between the claims adjuster and the adjusters back in the insurance company that ultimately make the decision as to whether the claim is going to be paid or not.
0: So the claims adjuster on site, not necessarily an employee of these companies, but either an independent or a contracted person?
1: Yes, I assume so. Yeah, because okay, after big storms, insurance companies hire independent claims adjusters. They don't have enough for the, you know, in-house to,
0: sure,
1: handle all the claims that they get.
0: Okay.
1: And there are certain records that they're required to provide, but their internal communications are not open to trade to release, and also any impressions that go through his mind, anything that he's thinking about, anything that he, I guess, marks down as he walks through. And those are important things that a homeowner wants to know, because they want to know what process takes place between the claims adjuster and the office when they ultimately make those decisions.
0: Mm-hmm.
1: And those have long been held as trade secret, not only in Florida, but other states as well. And homeowners think that they should have the right to understand exactly why the insurance company made the decisions that they're making.
0: Sounds like it's a difficult climb if you're trying to fight a claim at all. That process. And the gentleman you're talking about in Fort Myers Beach, Jeremy Berman, looked like he went through a lot. And it gets even tougher if you get to the stage where you have to sue your insurance company.
1: Oh, that's right. And I think partly that's why insurance companies are so secretive, because I think a lot of them have this idea in their mind that virtually any claim decision could end up in court, and that they have to protect their reasoning, they have to protect their process, their manual for investigating these claims. They don't want this stuff out in the public so that trial attorneys or public adjusters can use it to game against them.
0: As you looked at this, how were you evaluating this? Was it the consumer's in a bad way? The company has a right to its own trade secrets, whatever that may be. And is there a balance somewhere to be found in all of this?
1: Well, that's the question, you know. I mean, that's what we don't know, because we don't know what we don't know. And I think that's what some of these lawmakers are trying to figure out, you know, that we should be able to have access automatically to certain information that we don't have access to now. It's, you know, insurance is, it's like a utility. It's like gas. It's like electricity. It's like water. You have to have it. If you have a mortgage, and who among us don't?
0: Yeah.
1: You have to buy this product. And if it's to the point where they have, you know, the industry itself, you could say, has a monopoly because they have us under the gun. We have to buy this. So shouldn't that fact make it more reasonable to expect that we should be able to know things about what the insurance company does as well, decisions that they make, information that they keep, how they determine the rates that they charge?
0: If I understand correctly, insurance companies have a antitrust exemption. They can actually talk to each other about rates and setting rates and establishing what those rates are going to be, and no penalty for doing so. It's almost like no competition because we're in it together.
1: Oh, I was unaware of that. They can collude, in other words?
0: Yeah, that's the word that was coming to my mind, yes. That may be another angle for you to jump into next time you're looking into this. Because if I talked to someone who worked in the legislature and said that it was a shock when they learned this particular fact, too, that insurance companies had this ability that other industries don't have.
1: That would be fascinating if it's true.
0: Yeah.
1: They talk about needing to hold these trade secrets for out of fear that the competition is going to learn how they do what they do. But if what you're saying is true, then that doesn't stop them from communicating whatever they want to communicate to their competition.
0: Yeah, that's very true.
1: So that would argue even more strongly that they need to be able to keep fewer secrets.
0: I would agree with you there. Did you find anybody in your discussions that, whoever you might have interviewed, that is seeking solutions for this, that is something that's going to be equitable for the businesses, for the homeowners and the like?
1: Well, like I said, the lawmakers, we had Don Gates. I didn't speak to Don, but I did speak to Carlos Guillermo Smith.
0: Mm-hmm.
1: He filed one of the major bills. And he's very, very strongly in favor of more information being available to policyholders, while understanding that businesses have to protect their ability to make money, their ability to survive. I don't think anybody would argue about that. I spoke to John Rollins, who is the CEO of a new company called Patriot Select. He is of the opinion that there should be more transparency. He wants to see what other companies are paying their managing general agents, also known as affiliates or holding companies, because he says he's not afraid to let his competition know what he pays.
0: He's the gentleman that used to be in charge of risk management for Citizens from your column?
1: Chief Risk Officer, I believe, was his title.
0: Yeah. Okay, yeah.
1: He makes a lot of sense. He's a pretty straight shooter. I've spoken with him many times over the years, and I admire his candor.
0: Well, that is refreshing when you do what you and I've done in our careers. You get somebody who's willing to open up and be straightforward with you. You got to value that, and that sounds like an advocate for both sides. He's in the business. He's a CEO, but he understands the consumer, and maybe somebody's looking at serving its consumer here. I like that idea.
1: Absolutely.
0: As you looked at the legislature, I have often said that the Florida Senate is where good ideas go to die. You mentioned that Ben Albritton, the president of the Senate, has no interest in advancing any major insurance legislation this session, preferring to let the previous measures they've taken try to have time to take effect. We've seen new companies come into the state. Is there anything else to be done or to be gained from the former legislation as far as you've seen? And we've got just about a minute here.
1: I think that there's always room for improvement. Mm-hmm. I think that some of these trade secret bills would give people more confidence in decisions that they make. If there's more information available that helps people discern between one insurer or another, because they're very different. They go for different. They target different markets. They target different ages of homes, they target different values of homes, they even target different homeowners because they run credit reports on everybody.
0: Sure.
1: They call them insurance reports. And so you'll have one company that will target riskier properties and another company that'll target more high-end properties. And I think people ought to know more about the differences.
0: And we pick it up when we continue in moments here on the Roundtable.
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0: Continuing a look at the business of insurance secrets, we are talking to Ron Hurtubise with the South Florida Sun Sentinel. Ron, you say you've got some ongoing investigative work going into the insurance world, and you're looking for some information from folks. What are you investigating, or what are you taking a look at, and how do they get information to you?
1: Well, just like you, I mean, we are looking into this insurance industry. You know, we see stories, we see various facts and figures coming out, revelations like that report last year that we were talking about. But it's such a huge picture that it's hard to get your hands around it.
0: Sure.
1: It's hard to understand exactly what the impact of the reforms from 2022 are and have been and are on, you know, are continuing to be on policyholders. I mean, when you file a claim, are you going to be treated any differently now than you were before these reforms, before they feared that you were going to be able to file a lawsuit because it didn't cost you anything ultimately? So we've gathered a team together and we want to take a large, broad, big picture look at Florida's insurance industry. We are doing that. And we would very much like to get people's opinions on it, people's experiences, to find out in recent years if they filed a claim, how they were treated. Did they have any trouble that they didn't foresee? I mean, it may well be that they had a better experience than they would have before, because insurance companies aren't as concerned about being sued. Or it may be that they're being nickeled and dimed even worse because the insurance companies know that they're not going to be sued.
0: We don't know,
1: it's so big that you can look at any anecdote and decide to draw a conclusion based on it, but is that fair?
0: You're looking for a more broad base of information then.
1: We need a bigger database. We're trying to build a big basket of information that can help us tell readers where they stand, basically, what their chances are, what's going to happen if they file a claim.
0: Absolutely. If you have listeners here who have had those experiences, and you said good or bad, 10 to 1, it's going to be mostly bad, but just because that's who reaches out more often, how do they get information to you?
1: Well, we have an email address. It's insurance@sunsentinel.com. And it's just as simple as it sounds, the word insurance, and then Sun Sentinel is one word, there's no hyphen, and they'll get to us. And I hope that people with good experiences would reach out as well, because it would be misleading if all we got were bad experiences. And that was, you know, we don't want that to taint our view, our conclusions.
0: Absolutely.
1: So
0: insurance,
1: I would encourage any...
0: I'm sorry, insurance@sunsentinel.com. Sun Sentinel's all one word. insurance@sunsentinel.com. And those experiences are going to be very telling for you. That'll be interesting. I look forward to you following up on that stuff.
1: Oh, we're looking forward to being able to get our hands around it. It's, even though I've been an insurance reporter for 10 years, I have to admit that, you know, I can't speak authoritatively on whether or not the insurance industry is bad or is good, or, you know, how do you draw that conclusion in a market as big as this with so many different companies? We have to find out what's going on. Maybe we find out what that certain companies aren't as generous as other companies are. I don't know. Right. We're completely going we're going at this with an open mind and just looking to collect as much information as we can to help lead us to conclusions.
0: The first Florida Roundtable show I did was about homeowners insurance in the state. It's a little over 2 years ago. I'd actually reached out to an insurance broker on the Gulf Coast and had him on for an hour talking about the issues that we were facing from the insurance company perspective and what would have made that better. And he mentioned some of the reforms that were actually accomplished in that next legislative session. And my next outreach was to the Department of Insurance Regulation. And they were largely non-responsive. And when I finally got to someone to get a response, they had no interest in appearing on the roundtable to talk about insurance issues in the state. How have you found them as far as when you've gone looking for information to talk about these issues? Were they responsive to you? Did you get the information you needed? I almost got the feeling they want to keep it behind closed doors.
1: Let's say we get that impression quite a bit. But they've also been very helpful in other cases. I guess it depends on the story and whether they perceive any kind of risk or that it would lead to any kind of hassle or political upheaval. They're a difficult group to get my fingers around because, as I say, sometimes they respond very quickly with information that I request. Mm-hmm. Other times they make us go through public records requests and it takes weeks. And in between time, we ask what the status of it is. And they say, we're working on it as fast as we can and we can't tell you when it's coming.
0: You mentioned earlier. I'm sorry, go ahead.
1: Yeah. I was just going to say that the current commissioner seems to be a bit more outgoing than the previous commissioner. The previous commissioner, I hardly saw at all, and he seemed to be somewhat more secretive.
0: Okay, well, maybe they're in the mode of changing things. I would like to hope so. You mentioned earlier that insurance is different. It's regulated state to state as opposed to any national regulation that is really meaningful. What are the major differences you're seeing between Florida and other regions of the country, things that they're facing or maybe they're doing differently that we might want to consider?
1: Oh, I don't know that I've gotten that deep into it. It's hard enough to figure out what's going on in Florida. I do know that I was scrolling around the other day and I've noticed that similar stories are popping up in other states, New York and Illinois and Oklahoma and Georgia, especially. Georgia seems to be going through a very similar situation that we went through before the tort reform. And so I think that it's possible that the industry is coalescing around similar storylines, similar positions. You know, the trial lawyers are beating us up. We've got to enact laws to restrict their ability to make money so easily. There's too much competition from, not too much competition, but We're losing too much money. It's too easy to file claims. It's too easy to get decent claims. They seem to, and you know, I understand that it's an industry. They can't pay every claim that comes their way. You know, right. They have to deny some claims. Or else everybody would file claims all the time and they'd all be broke.
0: Well, and that's a big part of it. One of the issues we've covered rather extensively is the insurance fraud issue. I had a guy come knocking on my door. Hey, we're doing free roof inspections and we just did your neighbor. Thought we'd take a look at yours. And then they file claims of hail damage that may or may not be there. Some of that fraud actually having been committed by the guy doing the inspection. And then an insurance company ends up on the hook. And the offer was, we're going to sue your insurance company for you before I'd ever filed a claim. And I dealt with an insurance company I had in my previous home, and they'd been very good to me, handled every claim well. And the offer to sue them off the bat rang alarm bells for me that we had an insurance fraud problem. Some of that was that third-party allocation for the lawsuits to be able to happen. So they did correct that part. That's got to be helping some. Are you seeing other reforms the legislature needs to take a look at that can be helpful here?
1: Well, I don't think the legislature wants that any more reforms right now. It's always a fine line between balancing the rights of the policyholder and the ability of the policyholder to have their claim investigated and paid fairly versus holding off on the fraudsters. Mm-hmm. And I agree with you. There's over the years in leading up to the 2022 reforms that there was a full court press by litigants, by the what they call the trial bar, by the plaintiff's attorneys that erupted. I believe from the statistics that I've seen, I think that it ate away at their profit margin and that they had no more leeway to continue. And a lot of them, several were driven out of business by this.
0: All right, Ron, we're going to have to pick it up when we continue in just moments on the roundtable.
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0: Continuing on the Florida Roundtable, Bill Mick with Ron Hurtubise from the South Florida Sun Sentinel. And Ron, I got interested in what we were talking about as that last segment was going, almost ran us over time. 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And as we look at insurance issues here, and you guys, by the way, if you've got those homeowner insurance stories, insurance@sunsentinel.com, looking for good and bad from the reforms that have occurred in Florida legislation and how the industry is changing. We're seeing new companies come into the state. That's very helpful. So insurance@sunsentinel.com if you want to send Ron and his co-workers your information about how you've dealt with this. Ron, you mentioned earlier in the show that these state companies, because insurance is state regulated, they may be an affiliate of, a subsidiary of, a major national chain that we all might know. The reports are that these companies are sending their profits to those parent companies and reporting what they're doing in the state at low profits or even at a loss to justify rate increases and the like. Were you able to take a look at any of that and see what's going on there?
1: We don't have access to much of that, and that report did not name any of the companies. And I don't even know that it's a national, that they're national companies that we all know, although I suspect that maybe one or two of them are. Mm-hmm. And I can't take credit for unveiling the report. That was my colleague Lawrence Maurer over at the Tampa Bay Times. He pushed for that. He filed the public records request 2-3 years ago and then followed up on it. And I guess needled them until they finally came up and produced at least the introduction to what was a more extensive report that hasn't seen the light of day. And because of trade secret laws, probably won't see the light of day.
0: Well, that's what got the legislature riled up a couple of years ago, if I'm not mistaken, correct?
1: Oh, the last session, not the session that's ongoing right now, but the one last year.
0: Right.
1: They had a special meeting about it, a special hearing. But even in that, not much new information was unveiled. And, you know, frankly, the practice of insurance companies contracting with affiliates for management services is not new. It's been going on. It's been known for a long time. Mm-hmm. Page St. John back in, I think, 07 or 08 won a Pulitzer for exposing, she spent a year reporting this, and she exposed how these affiliates operate and how the insurance companies operate as part of the affiliates. And so it's, to have been surprised by that, I think, is a little bit naive, especially for the legislature. They should have known about it. Mm-hmm. Because it's how the insurance industry works throughout the world, really. Very few of them operate on their own and hire all of their own agents and all their own bookkeepers and all their own adjusters. Most of them, and a lot of it's because your large conglomerates, they operate more than one insurance company.
0: Sure.
1: You've got an auto insurance you've got an auto insurance arm, you've got a property insurance arm, you've got a renter insurance arm, you know. And so it makes sense for them to use central administrative companies to process their paperwork.
0: Sure, no doubt.
1: And they have to, you know, but the issue becomes, are you hiding money? Are you overpaying them? Are you funneling what ends up at the other end being profits through these companies and thereby escaping state regulation? When Slide Insurance, they paid their CEO and his wife something close to $40 million not long ago as a salary and bonus for their first 2 years of operation, the OIR said that they had no control over what the holding company's board of directors decided to pay. But it's clear that the company was all controlled by the CEO. And it left a bad taste in a lot of people's mouths that they were able to give themselves that kind of money when 95% of their book was Citizens takeouts. depopulated from the state's insurer of last resort.
0: Well, speaking of such things, I've just been tossed out of Citizens myself. It's the only insurance I could buy when I bought my home. But they've recently said, we're tossing you out. And who did they point me to? Slide Insurance. So there you go.
1: Yeah.
0: I'm a little distressed at hearing you say that now, but what I did is I found an insurance agent that I dearly love, and they are so service-minded, they put us right in the right spot. So that's good. We're back to wrap it up this weekend on the Roundtable in just moments. Stay with us.
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0: Back to wrap up an informative edition of the Roundtable with Ron Hurtubise from the South Florida Sun Sentinel. And Ron, let me ask you to do this. You've looked and worked on this insurance, well, in insurance as far as reporting goes, for 10 plus years now. You've had a focus on what's going on here in the state and particularly with homeowners insurance over this last period of time. And you're continuing that look. Give it to us in a little package that says, here's what's happening, here's why we're concerned, and here's what we're looking for down the road.
1: Well, we're 3-4 years after the reforms. It's shaking out that a lot of companies that were crying broke, that were losing money, are now reaping profits. It worked out the way that the state wanted it to work out. But that always raises the question of, on whose backs are they making these profits? And are they shortchanging policyholders when the policyholders file claims? Mm-hmm. We've heard anecdotes here and there that says, you know, that which people say that they were their process was dragged out, that they were offered a fraction of what they were owed, that it's only because the companies know that they can't be sued as easily, and that a lot of these attorneys that were used to sue them at the drop of the hat are now holding back on smaller claims because they can't make it profitable for them. They can't make it work.
0: Okay.
1: So we want to know what is the actual situation out there? What are there people that are more people that are frustrated because they're being shortchanged? Are there more people that are seeing a smoother process? Do we have the wrong impression? Is it just fine out there? Is the state right that the insurance industry hasn't been as healthy as it is now in a long time, and that everything is hunky-dory and that we shouldn't worry about it? We're only going to know that by doing our due diligence, by studying as many of the statistics and databases as we can get our hands on, and by hearing from folks that have had experience with claims and experience with their insurance companies.
0: Well, speaking of, good time to remind folks that if you've got that insurance story, positive or negative, and positive ones help as well, drop an email to Ron and his crew at insurance@sunsentinel.com. Insurance@sunsentinel.com. And in the minute or so we've got left, Ron, what are you hoping to discover when folks start coming to you with this information?
1: Well, you know, I mean, to be honest with you, it's not going to be a interesting story if we say that everything is wonderful, but we don't plan to say that everything is terrible either. I don't see that happening. I'd be happy to find out what 6, 7, 8 companies, you know, reveal which of those companies might be more prone to screw policyholders. I'm sorry, excuse my language, but which of these companies to look out for, and also I hope to be able to provide information that people can use to choose their insurance company to make sure that they put themselves in a position to be dealt with the most fairly.
0: Getting an accurate picture is the name of the game. Sadly, we are out of time, but Ron, thanks for taking the time this week. It's good to have you with us on the round table, and I'll look forward to what you find out down the road. So thank you much, sir. I appreciate it.
1: Thanks for having me, Bill. I appreciate it, too.
0: All right. I'll look forward to more of your work, and I'll look forward to seeing you folks next weekend right here on the Florida News Network with our next edition of the Florida Roundtable. Legislative session will be in focus then.
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13: The Dodgers took the late ball game Friday, beating Milwaukee 3-1 as the Brewers left bases loaded in the ninth against Edwin Diaz. Kansas City was a winner at the Angels 7-6. Jack Caglione, homer and 5 RBIs. Colorado won at San Francisco 5-2. The Giants will host the All-Star game in 2028. Next year, the Cubs will. The Cubs won Friday at Wrigley Field 3-0 over St. Louis. Cincinnati shut out Miami 1-0. The win to the Reds' Chase Burns. He's 14-2. The White Sox won at Detroit 9-5. Padres won their 6th in a row. Victories for Toronto and for Baltimore. The Orioles won at Tampa Bay 6-5, ending a Rays 9-game winning streak. Houston with 5 in the 10th beat Seattle 10-7. A's down Texas 8-3. In an NFL preseason matchup, Denver dominated at Atlanta 27-7. It was 24-0 at the half. I'm Steve DeSager.
14: 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Anthony Gargano with the fellas.
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14: 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Now, live from the Fox Sports Radio studios, it's the fellas with Anthony Gargano and Jeff Schwartz.
15: Oh, Good morning. Happy Fox Sports Saturday. It's the Fellas, Jeff Schwartz, Anthony Gargano from the Fox Sports Radio Studios in Los Angeles. As you know, you know, it's back. Sports has finally got a lot to it, right? We're kicking off the NFL preseason. We have college football just a week away. We got week zero coming up shortly. We got, you know, baseball starting to get it real interesting. And then hoops come. The NBA comes out with its schedule. So it's all here. And fellas got you covered. Jeff Schwartz, Anthony Gargano. And we saw it, Jeff. We saw week one of the preseason underway. Have you been, like, just ensconced in NFL preseason?
7: Good morning, sir. I've been judgy, if that's the way to put it. I've been judging these teams. You know, I think you're not supposed to, right? It's a preseason, but I mean, I don't know how you don't judge some of these teams, right, with the way they play sometimes. But I've been watching it all, man. I got the film pulled up this morning.
15: Oh, I might take
7: a
15: look at
7: a couple
15: of
7: rookies. I watched some Lions, Blake Miller yesterday.
15: Yeah,
7: I like to look at the young guys, see how they're playing. But it is interesting, right, because if you have preconceived notions about teams, the preseason can really help solidify those, even though you probably shouldn't care very much. And for me, you know, it's about, like, process, right, and depth on some of these games. And if you watch them with sort of an idea of what to look for, I think they can be helpful, right? Like, for example, I think the Jets are very poorly coached, all right? I think we saw that last season. And guess what? They looked very poorly coached again last night. You know, like, you're like, yeah. You know, like, they make bad mistakes.
15: Yeah.
7: It's not, again, these are not players that are going to play for them. I get it. But it trickles down to the rest of your team.
15: How about
7: right?
15: that night for Bailey Zappi? Oh.
7: Right. And then you look at, like, the Falcons. You're like, I don't know. Like, you know, the Falcons have their best pass rusher out for the season got hurt. Their second best pass rusher suspended 8 games. They have their quarterback battle is probably, you know, if you talk about quarterback rooms in the NFL, it's probably worst. It's probably second worst behind the Browns, right, in the NFL.
15: Yeah.
7: And guess what? Tua looked terrible, and the Falcons looked terrible. You're like, oh, okay, kind of checks the box there. So, you know, there are some takeaways from preseason you can have. It's mostly about, to me, the bad teams. The good teams are, you know, the Broncos.
15: Well, right, because you're not going to see a lot of on the good teams. You're not seeing a lot of players.
7: Yeah, but go ahead, sorry.
15: No. We're going to go through it all. I want to go through each team with you and all those takeaways. And we'll kind of go. We'll dive deep because, you know, Thursday night, the whole thing. We got a bunch of games today that we'll look at too. But, like, to your point, and have me thinking about, because Kevin Stefanski is a buddy of mine, and I think he's a really bright guy. I root for the guy. I mean, he went from quarterback hell to, like, the 8th ring of hell to the 6th ring of hell in quarterback hell.
7: Yeah, I saw a couple clips or two. Maybe I'll be able to pull them up and just look a little bit. My social media account, when I post film, I try to keep it mostly positive because, you know, there's plenty of people that post some negative film, and it just works out better that way, I think. But the Tua stuff yesterday was bad. It was a 3rd and 15. He threw the ball 3 yards.
15: Yeah.
7: It was a 2nd and 15. Threw the ball 3 yards.
15: Yeah. I mean, what are we doing here?
7: Like,
15: this is stuff that we got to work on. Come on, man.
7: And it's like, oh, all the things about Tua that you think are not good, they all showed up in the first 2 drives of that game yesterday. And, you know, again, I think the Falcons with their pass rush situation are kind of in a bad place right now. And the quarterback situation. And what's funny is, like, if you were to tell me offensive line, skill guys, A+, man, right? Like, one of the best in the NFL, that combination. Problem is quarterback stinks. And that's obviously what the National Football League is about. So, it was rough last night for the Atlanta. And on the flip side, you know, Denver played, I think, their starters outside of Bo Nix, right? The starters play at least in the first couple drives.
15: Yeah.
7: They look great. Like, the team depth looks good. Obviously, when you're good, you typically have really good depth because, you know, you got to practice against each other and whatnot. And, like, they look great yesterday.
15: Yeah. Yeah, they did. They look really good.
7: Without Bo Nix, so start the rumors.
15: I know.
7: I'm not doing that, but it's kind of, you could if you wanted to.
15: That will be interesting. You know, it's so funny. Getting back to the Tua panics thing. You know what's, you're going to laugh at me, but I'd almost rather, because he came from Cleveland, the fans get back to the Falcons. I'd almost rather have Joe Flacco.

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